0: sick in school, right? That's not the show. That's like the dopest shit in school, right?
1: Yeah! It's right over there, man, right over to the left. A lot of people say, watch the show. It's good.
2: I'm gonna go to the party,

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The thing is, I'm not just a nose with legs, but the desire to fall in is so strong. Listen to me. Do you need some lip balm? I shouldn't be responsible for what I say. Someone else should be responsible for what I say. There will always be baskets and benches. The cow is for land and the horse is for water. But can you really feel the sound of 200 people eating? I was in ancient Egypt with the rabbit. I saw the whole thing. I exist like cocaine. And I just wish stuff would stop happening so fast. I just want to catch my breath and feel that I exist in a moment, within a moment, inside this time right now. But I know life doesn't work like that. Everything is changing all the time.

plane to Algeria, and she doesn't know why. And I'm so baffled I walk into a lamppost, and on the other side of the street is the most beautiful woman in the world, and she's laughing at me. And everyone is staring

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And the music playing in the car, which the beautiful woman is getting into, sounds a lot like an album you used to listen to when you were younger, that soundtracked some of your first sexual experiences. And the car is maroon, and maybe that's actually exactly the same color that your car is. And you start to get really freaked out because your head has been on the floor for a long time now. And if it starts to get any longer, there may be some major social and medical implications. And so you start to feel a little bit funny all over. And you try to reach down to touch your toes, but your lips start to tingle because they are right there resting up against a pile of all your hopes and dreams. And there's the ambulance, and there are some nice, concerned-looking faces ready to take you somewhere where stuff will be injected into your central nervous system using techniques which seem to revolve around getting the ghost of your aunt's mother-in-law to sing lullabies in a language you don't understand until you really, really start to forget who and what you are.

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0: Ja, wir haben noch 15 Sekunden.
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0: Krass. 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Der Abspann läuft. Beach House im Abspann finde ich auch sehr nice.
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3: Good afternoon, beautiful people. Welcome back to the bridge. Oh my God, I feel nervous. It's been already 6 months since the last program I have done. It's been a long time, I know. But I needed this break. I needed it as a woman, as a mom, bringing kids to this world and raising them alone with no social support and family support. Sometimes it's hard and tough, especially when they're very, very little. So that's why I actually needed this break. Nevertheless, I have missed this chair. I have missed this microphone. I have missed all the things here in the studio at Kanal K. I have missed people's feedback about the shows. I have missed the subjects. I have missed everything I feel when I'm sitting in front of this microphone. Also, I have missed the stress of thinking what would be the best thing to talk about in my next show. I have missed also the fear of, oh my God, I'm sitting in front of a microphone with this whole responsibility over my shoulders. I could just give it up, but I don't want to give it up. I love it, I enjoy it, and it's such a pleasure to be talking to you and sharing with you everything that's related to integration, to all those sort of subjects that bring us together as migrants, as Swiss people, because we all, despite our diversities, our identities, we all build this society. We enrich this society, and we are the pillars of this society. We are all important in one way or another. And this place, this bridge, is literal. So we are just, and I will continue, and I insist on building bridges to make this contact between all and peaceful knowledge and in such a soft way to understand the other and not judge them and not have prejudice against them. So welcome back to the bridge. This is the Sheikh Abdullahi and you're listening live to Kanal K. And yes, it's great to be back behind the microphone after 6 months. Break. Thank you for joining me again. And yes, there are so many things that have happened since the last time I was in front of this microphone. I wish there were less wars. I wish there were less conflicts. I wish there were less fires. I wish there were less conflicts around the world again. But I'm happy also. People are still standing up for human rights. People are still standing up for each other, to understand each other, to love each other, to spread the peace, to spread the love. And among the subjects that I have been planning and tackling are those who introduce Switzerland for us migrants so we could actually find ways to get integrated properly and correctly. So one of them is the water. Generally, it's crazy to think about water as just as easy as that. It's just a simple world. But is this something that we can't literally survive without? And in general and specifically, in this case specifically, when we talk about and we think about Switzerland, we usually imagine snow-covered mountains and beautiful landscapes. But Switzerland, it's also a country full of water. With around 1,500 lakes, more than 65 kilometers, thousands of kilometers of rivers and streams, water is part of everyday's life in Switzerland, whether it's for swimming, sports, transport, or simply enjoying nature. But with these opportunities also comes responsibility. Every year, people lose their lives in drowning accidents, most of them in open water such as lakes or rivers. The good news is that many of these accidents can be prevented through education, awareness, and the right skills. And that's why we have with us the right person, Ilona.
4: Hello, nice to meet you all and to be the first time on the radio. My name is Ilona. I have been swimming since I was 5 years old, first in a swim club here in Aarau, and since 2007 with the SLRG, the Schweizerische Lebensrettungsgesellschaft, in Bruck and Baden. I was there a youth leader, so I teach the children to learn to swim, and I still teach the SLRG courses in a pool today. And Sheikha, the host, and I, we got to know each other in a swimming course that I gave over the last 3 weeks. I was one of her coaches, and she invited me to be here and talk about this really important subject, water safety, and I'm proud to be here and happy.
3: Thank you. Thank you very much, Ilona. And for people to know is that the SLRG, it's a Swiss Life Saving Society, the country's leading organization for water safety and drowning prevention. And yes, we will talk about during this program about Switzerland's unique relationship with water, why learning to swim is a life skill, the importance of prevention, and how we can all enjoy the water more safely. So thank you very much, Ilona. And according to my guests, and I try to always make the wishes of my guests possible, Ilona sent me this beautiful song, and I think I will also starting to listen to it when I go to swim. And my story with swimming, that will come next.

0: Welcome back, and Ilona Kessler is with us from SLRG. Welcome again. And I just threw water on the studio, and the machines until the moment are working, so I am happy for that. I will try not to touch any cables, otherwise in case you stop listening to me during this program, that means that something went wrong and I'm no longer alive. Yes, just a little bit of water, but that's why we have to take care when dealing with water. So yeah, water didn't throw itself on me. I threw the water on the studio. Yes, Ilona Kessler. You were right when you started introducing this part, that you and I met each other. And it's true. In fact, one of the volunteers with SLRG, she introduced me about this course, because we were talking about swimming and that I wanted to learn. And there was, of course, a long list, and then there were all the places were booked, and then I put myself on the waiting list. I asked for them, and then the first day of the starting, they contacted that there is an empty place. So that's why I said yes. I remember I said yes, yeah, yeah, und ja. Yes. So the thing is that we don't have swim pools in the desert. So I was born in the Sahrawi refugee camps in Algeria, southeast Algeria. We can swim in the sand. Yeah, we try. We can try, but yes, our relationship with water was completely different than one you have here. We had to go very far to bring those plastic jars filled with water that another like truck had to bring from very far away. At the beginning, it was not clean and water and easy for daily use or good for daily use. So my relationship with water started from the need, from the basic need in the moments in which you have to share those drops between you and your family. So yes, we didn't have water. And that's why I love it when I'm here and when I see the water, when I see the river. I love Are. I love it. I love to see the lakes, their colors. I love the rain. I enjoy the rain. Yes. So my relationship with water is completely different. And that's why I appreciate it. That's why I wish everyone who's have a lack of water and a lack of enjoying it to have this possibility to come at least once to Switzerland to see this beauty that you have the luck to have here. Anyways, so that's why did I ended up doing this course is that I want to be to break with all those prejudices that prevent us, especially as migrants or as women, or I need to do things that make me feel that I am integrated, and that made me, especially when I need to help my kids. So one of the things that we have this condition that many women have is that we imagine things happening to our kids. So we walk a lot by the Are, and many times I think, what if they fall? Mm-hmm. What will I do? So I think I will definitely jump after them. But who will end? Who will end up helping the other? Someone else, or we will go deeper, both of us. So that's why I was like, I really need it. Just like German, ich rede jetzt ein bisschen besser Deutsch, nur wenn ich denke, dass ich muss mit der Zieherin von meiner Tochter reden. So again, and riding a bicycle, there are certain things that our kids they push us to do. Because we want them to feel proud, and we don't want them to feel pushed aside. So yes, that's why I ended up doing this course, and I'm very proud of you and your team. You did such an amazing job. Yet,
1: thank you very much.
0: When my daughter falls into Are, I think I can have the possibility to go and at least do something to save her. If she falls in the swimming pool, I guess in the Are, I would do something. I would do better than before. So yes, it was thanks to you, your patient. I'm very proud of what you and your team did. You were very patient with us. You were very kind to us. And here I have a lot of questions. Get ready.
1: Yes.
0: Why do Swiss people develop such a close relationship with water from an early age?
2: Yes, well, I can only speak for myself, but I went into the sea when I was 6 months old. It's just something from a really early age on I did with my parents on vacation. It's really, when you described the Aare, that you love the Aare and the lakes, that's the same for me. I'm always happy when I'm in the water. And I think it's like this for a lot of people, just because it's available all around. Almost every village has a body, a swimming pool, a public swimming pool. And it's part of the, or should be part of the school itinerary on the timetable. Every kid should learn to swim in Switzerland. It's not always, not every village or every school does it, but the most of them do it. And people or parents also go with their children to a swimming pool and give them private lessons and stuff.
0: Mm-hmm. And at what age do you recommend introducing children? Or is it officially or formally recommended to introduce children to water?
2: I think there is no age where you shouldn't go into the other. No child is too small to go into the water with you as a mom or a dad or just another adult who is looking after them. And normally, these private courses, they start around three or when the children are 3 or 4 years old. Mm. That's together with the parents. And from the age of six, I say, they start to go by their own with a teacher in a group of six or seven. That's what I did when I was at university to earn some money.
0: Okay, so it's... The child should be able to swim safely around that age.
2: I wouldn't say safely, but to begin. And then I think when they around 10, 12 years old, they have, because in the beginning, it's not about the technique like we learn, but it's more about getting into the water, getting underwater, breathing, floating, the stuff we did on the first the first day. Yes.
0: Okay. And what are the common mistakes, or most of them, that parents make related to this subject?
2: I think one is to think that only because my child can swim in a swimming pool under supervision, that it's safe to let them swim on their own. I think it, and this is also a very important rule, children should always be supervised by an adult person who can help them, because even if I'm a good swimmer, I can have a cramp and then I swallow some water and I need help. Everyone can need help in the water. So it's always important that I'm not on my own, and especially for children. And even if I'm in a public swimming pool and there is a lifeguard, I mean, there are hundreds of people there. He can't, he tries to watch every one of them, but I think it's the responsibility of the person who is with the child in the swimming pool to really pay close attention, not be on the phone or chatting with a friend, but really watching the children.
0: Mm-hmm. The other day at Chachen, there were more than 1,000 people.
2: Yeah.
0: Yeah. In a normal,
2: And I think there are 3 or 4 lifeguards. So imagine you have to, you are responsible for 250 people. You can't watch 250 people at the
0: same time. I actually found it very interesting, because around six they ask the kids who are the young kids who are there alone to start living. That was also, I found very, very interesting, because I didn't imagine it, but it wasn't just for those who came without parents or without adults too. What is the difference between knowing how to swim and being safe in the water?
2: I think knowing to swim is an ability that you have, but being safe in the water, it depends on in which water you are. Is it a river? It's different for me to be in a swimming pool, in a lake, in a river. Mm-hmm. And for example, I feel comfortable in the body where we were, Brook, because I really know this, this pool. But if I go into a new body, I always look around how, where is the water, how deep, because every pool is different. And the Aare, for example, the river, is every day different. So I think being safe in the water is not something you can really accomplish.
0: You can't take for granted.
2: Yes.
0: That's very interesting. In many Swiss cities, people swim in rivers, such as in the Aare, as you said, in the
2: Rhine. Yes.
0: Why is it such an important part of the Swiss culture?
2: I think this is something that grew over the two last generations. For example, my grandparents, they didn't do that because it was too dangerous. But with the education and everybody learning to swim, I think people lost the fear of the water.
0: Mm-hmm.
2: And now it's something beautiful. You can enjoy, you can cool down. And then with these Aare bags, you can do it after work.
0: How are they called? It's fish, I don't know, like a figure of fish.
2: Yes, this is also, there are different names for them. But in the Aare, we call them Aare bags.
0: Aare bags,
2: But there is also the Rheinfisch, I think.
0: Rheinfisch, okay. Yeah. I think the day I do that, I will be fully integrated into the Swiss society.
2: Yes.
0: I will deserve the Swiss pass.
2: At least.
0: At least. But I see people enjoying it. They even they use it as almost as a public transport.
2: Yes, exactly.
0: They just let themselves. The other day I saw a woman 2 days ago and I just told her, I said, you are brave. She was like, oh, who is this weirdo talking to myself? I told her, yeah, I wish I could do this. Because it's beautiful. You just give and then you just float.
2: But I think you can do it with you, for example, when you take a life jacket with you,
0: mm-hmm.
2: And someone who knows, it's also important to know the river. And mm-hmm. so the first time when you go, you take someone with you who already knows the area and the current and stuff. And then with the life jacket, you are always floating.
0: Floating, yeah. I think in two summers.
2: Yes.
0: At the moment, I need to be, But I visualize myself doing that with my daughters.
2: Mm-hmm.
0: Yes, because I'm sure they will do it.
2: And first you do it on your own, and then the second time with your others.
0: Yes, because they see kids like 13, 14 the other day and at the Aare, and then they were like, Mommy, I will be able to do this. And I'm like, sure, of course, and maybe Mommy will too.
2: Yeah.
0: Yes. What risk do we, even local people sometimes underestimate?
2: Well, a lot of locals underestimate, for example, going into the river, as I said before, is different every day. So the water temperature is different, the water level also. This was like the past few weeks when it didn't rain. It was very different. The Aare sometimes was very low and sometimes very high. This makes a big difference being in the water. This, then their own ability to swim. For example, mm-hmm. after a hot day, I had to work. I'm more exhausted than when I go into the water in the morning. Mm. What else? The current, I said. Well, sometimes also the jumping of bridges and stuff. This is also very, can be dangerous.
0: Mm-hmm. Especially when the water is down.
2: Yes, exactly.
0: Mm-hmm. Mm-hmm.
2: Or drinking alcohol and then going into the water, in the river and the lakes. This is very, very dangerous.
0: Mm-hmm. And you mentioned before that rivers' water is not like a lake's water. And can you give us some differences? Why aren't they the same in terms of swimming?
2: Yes, in terms of swimming. Because, well, the river is moving pretty fast sometimes. Mm-hmm. And the lake normally is more
0: stable.
2: Stable, yes.
0: Mm-hmm.
2: And also in the river, you may have some fallen trees.
0: Mm-hmm.
2: Yes, and also the currents who can take you
0: down,
2: yes.
0: Yeah.
2: And you have less of them in the lakes. But even there,
0: Some might exist.
2: Yes.
0: Okay. Where do you feel, sorry if you have mentioned before, but where do you feel safer to swim, in a river or in a lake?
2: In a lake. I feel safest to swim in a swimming pool and then a lake and then a river.
0: Than a river. Would you prefer river or the beach itself, the sea?
2: Well, I know the river better. Mm-hmm. For example, the Aare here, then I know any sea, because I don't live there. I never lived by the sea. But I think it's comparable.
0: Okay.
2: So in terms of current and stuff.
0: You have mentioned before that in the last two decades, things have changed. How has the culture of water safety and prevention changed in Switzerland? And what made it change?
2: Well, I would say the SLRG and their campaigns helped because they were founded, I think, I don't know the exact numbers, but it's crazy how many people died like in the 50s and in the 60s when they started with the statistic. And we were like 4 million people in Switzerland, but there were around, I don't know, 200-300 people who died every year in lakes and rivers because people couldn't swim, weren't aware of all the dangers. And then they did these campaigns long before I was born. Mm-hmm. And so it dropped and dropped. Even more people were living in Switzerland. So this is a real success.
0: That's completely true, because one of the things that I will mention by the end of this show is the numbers. And now it's around 50
2: yes.
0: per year.
2: Which is still 50 too
0: it's
2: much.
0: Still, of course. And many of them are migrants, but we will talk about that later. And that's actually what leads us to our next question, which is, what's the current situation regarding the drowning in Switzerland?
2: Yes, there have been a lot already this summer. One also here at the Aare, right where I live. This was something that got me emotional, because I really know the place where this person drowned. And I know the people who tried to rescue this person, and afterwards they couldn't rescue because the person was already dead. Yes, there are many, because I think it's because of the hot weather that we had, and people try to cool down. Everyone tries, and then the more people are in the water, the more accidents happens.
0: That's completely true. This brings me a bad memory, because last year my brother came, and he thought that he's a good swimmer, but maybe he have tried the river in Bilbao, but it's not as fast as Aare.
2: Yeah.
0: So yeah, you know that point where Eniva is, and with the restaurant in that between. So he went. He sat on the stairs like the rest of the pillow, and then he wanted to come to us. And then he was fine. I still have the video. I can't watch it again. So he was trying to come to us. And the water was pushing him, and he's strong.
2: Yes,
0: he's strong.
2: But the water is always stronger.
0: Stronger, exactly. Yeah. And he's like, "Sheikha," and he said in Arabic, "Musaada, help." And I said, "You mean it?" Because I thought he was joking.
2: Yeah.
0: And he said, "Yes, I promise." I was like, "Hilfe, Abdurche, Hilfe, Hilfe." And then in 1 second, he managed to put his feet, because he's a big guy.
2: Yeah.
0: He put his feet he touched the floor.
2: Okay, yeah.
0: And I've never been that scared. So since then, that's also one, I would even recognize that was one of the reasons I also, it turned on this alarm in my mind that I should learn how to swim.
2: And of all these accidents that happens in Switzerland, most of them are in lakes and rivers. So when you go to a swimming pool, you are much less in danger. And it's not just because there are lifeguards and other people around, but also because it's always the same environment. And a lot of parts you can stand in a swimming pool, and in the river, one day you can stand, the other day you can't. And it's the same in the lake. It's constantly moving. It's nature.
0: You just reminded me that I have... 8 years ago, I was coming to the United Nations to do lobbying for the Sahrawi cause in Geneva, and I went with my friend. We both of us went to Interlaken, of course, Interlaken, and we didn't even expect. We didn't even bring swimming clothes, so we just jumped in the water.
2: And it was cold, I guess, in Interlaken.
0: It was cold, but my God, now knowing all of this, I think I wouldn't, if time goes back, I wouldn't do it, yes. Mm-hmm. Even though we stood holding the rocks and stuff, but it was just, as you say, you just want to refresh yourself. Which age groups are the highest risk? I think this one is very interesting also.
2: Yes, so statistically, they are around 60 to 25. This is the most...
0: The youngest.
2: Yes, because the problem is, imagine when I was 16, I went to the river by myself with my friends. Some of them drank alcohol. So I wasn't no longer supervised by my parents.
0: Mm-hmm.
2: And I knew the risks because I was in the SLRG and I tried to tell also my friends and stuff. But not everyone knows and they do some irresponsible stuff sometimes.
0: Mm-hmm.
2: Some Mutproben to prove their courage and stuff,
0: mm-hmm.
2: impress somebody.
0: Mm-hmm.
2: Yes, and some, which is also a growing number, are older people because they have then health issues
0: mm-hmm.
2: in the water. And in the water, you don't want to have health issues.
0: Of course.
2: Yes.
0: Of course. As part of SLRG and being proud, because I know it how proud you are being part of this organization, which of their campaigns have had the greatest impact that you remember or that you have been told about?
2: I think this Baderegel that we showed you, showed in the course, very successful.
0: And you translated to how many were we? In how many languages? 8 languages maybe, differences?
2: You wrote
0: to every one of us, each and every one of us. There is a mistake in Arabic.
2: There is one.
0: It's not a mistake. It's not. It's just a word missing.
2: Okay.
0: But
2: okay.
0: I will, I didn't, yeah.
2: But
0: it's you did it so perfectly because I visualize it now. I can even tell you the six. What it was? Were they 6 or 8? Anyway,
2: six.
0: Yeah.
2: Yes.
0: So I have them there, and I stuck them on the other side of the kitchen store, so I could remember. That's good, really good job.
2: Yeah, and they are also at the Aare. They have huge plakate where they are in different languages. Yes, I think this is something really important because these are basic rules and they can help to not that there isn't an emergency.
0: Mm-hmm. And just as a context, there is a recent report that show that most fatal drownings in Switzerland happen in open water, lakes and rivers. Around 80% of victims are men.
2: Yes.
0: And prevention programs have significantly reduced child drowning accidents even in the past decades. So well done to SLRG so and to you all. And now we talk about integration. Many people move to Switzerland from countries with different water traditions and histories.
2: Yes.
0: Some of us, we have none, not even water to drink. Does this create new challenges for water safety? According to what you see, because you teach a lot of people and you have, I guess, thousands.
2: I don't know thousands, but a lot. And, and for example, the swimming course we did that you also participated in, we did it now the 7th year, and this was... It's always 15 people who can come, 15, 1-5. So it's not a lot.
0: And this is in Brugg.
2: This one in Brugg, yes, exactly. And I also give the proper SLRG courses where you learn a lot more about, but you have to be able to swim already when you do them. Mm-hmm. There I have the courses during one day, and there will be around 16 people attending. And I think these are mostly Swiss people who want to learn something. So I think there we reach the people. We can educate them. But I think with migrants, we don't have the same structures or not a lot of courses where we really educate people. And I think this might be a problem because we don't... People who grow up in Switzerland, they learn a lot about also in school and by swimming and everything. But people who migrate to Switzerland, they have a harder time to know all these important things.
0: Because I don't think they heard about it.
2: No, not at all.
0: Is it SLRG that reaches to Rotkreuz or Rotkreuz that reaches to SLRG?
2: Rotkreuz. They asked us to do this.
0: To do this. So it's a matter of, because I think it's amazing initiative and could actually prevent life losses, because there are things that you have mentioned earlier. It's at the most of the fatalities and life lost lives are from migrants because they underestimate the waters.
2: Yes.
0: Especially those, not only those who come from the desert, no, those who come from other places where there is water, and then they were good swimmers wherever they come from, and mm-hmm. then they underestimate the Swiss waters. So,
2: This is also, mm-hmm. for example, this is why we gave these Baderegeln also mm-hmm. Not only in German or Italy and France, because I think we told you also, speak with your friends and your family about this. So mm-hmm. we hope that you can be like ambassadors in your communities.
0: Oh, definitely. Definitely. Yes. One of the good things is that I'm so positively impacted by the volunteers. Is that, I wish I could be so good that one day I would also volunteer.
2: Yes,
0: and help
2: sure.
0: Other people. But first of all, I have to, one, two, three.
2: That's you have to train and train.
0: Yes.
2: As I said, I'm swimming for almost 30 years now. So,
0: That's
2: a long time.
0: Yeah, but you're like fish. You are so soft to the water. You know, when I go, plop, flop, plop, the water everywhere. But you know, when you go, you're so soft. You're like fishes. Yeah, fish. Sorry, fish, plural.
2: Thank you.
0: Does the SLRG offer specific programs for newly arrived families? At least have you?
2: I don't think so. They have this Baderegeln translated, but mm-hmm. a part of this.
0: I don't think
2: they do something. Mm-hmm. Because this is also something, we are all volunteers. They are mm-hmm. Maybe five people who are paid for the whole organization mm-hmm. and mm-hmm. all the others, we do volunteer work. And for example, in my association, mm-hmm. nobody gets paid. We all do this in our free time.
0: And then, you do it so smiling and caring.
2: It also gives me a lot. I think it's one of the highlights of my year to give this course and also to see the progress that each one does.
0: Yeah, and you were so good with names.
2: Thank you.
0: I didn't get to manage and to memorize all the, you memorized all the 15.
2: This is also very important to me.
0: Yes.
2: Because I think it's some sort of respect to know, the name of the people I'm teaching.
0: The way you approached us, you and your team, it's so respectful. We didn't feel judged. We feel rather taken care of. So again.
2: Thank you very much.
0: You know my feedback already. How can swim in education also support social integration, according to you?
2: Like you said before, it's something everyone does in Switzerland. And when you are able to go to the body or in a river or lake like everybody else, I think it's easier also to talk to people. It's like a hobby you can, something pleasure. I think it's people interact with each other. Also in this course, I mean, I would have never met you hadn't we done this swimming course. Mm. We live in different world, and it's a point where we can meet and we have something in common, we share. Mm. As you said in the beginning, we are all here in Switzerland, we are part of the society.
0: Definitely.
2: But I think the main object of the course wasn't to integrate you, but just to show you how to swim
0: and to survive, yes. But I think from my point of view, of as someone who is given the opportunity to be taught how to swim, is that now I'm more open to spaces and places where I can get to know people and get to meet people and get to do what the Swiss people do, that I see that it goes aligned with my lifestyle. Or I even find it healthy, because I have back pain normally. Mm-hmm. So swimming would be definitely helping me. And my daughters, myself, I would like them to go to schools and to be able to be ready to when they do the courses or to have their own friends. Well, I'm going to meet the swimming friends or yes. the volleyball friends or the, you know.
2: Yeah.
0: So those are the things I find it. Otherwise, it would be a handicap.
2: Yes.
0: Yes. Yeah. So it's always a plus. Yes, it's already all or almost 7:40 minutes. You see, I told you at the beginning, don't be nervous. Here at Canal K, we make some magic. So time just flies by.

0: Welcome back to the program, The Bridge. On microphone, Sheikha Abdullahi, and with me, Ilona.
1: Hello again.
0: Thank you. Ilona from SLRG. And then you were part... Why isn't the same thing in Arau?
1: You mean such a swimming course?
0: Yes. For migrants.
1: Yes. It depends always on the people. And I think there is an SLRG in Arau. Mm-hmm. But they are more into giving these courses that I also can give in the pool, in the river, to people who can already swim.
0: And there is something I missed. If I am a person mm-hmm. and I'm interested to receive this kind of courses, for example, I aspire and I wish that next year I would be able to have a course about swimming in the river. Zum Beispiel.
1: Yes.
0: So I could take my fish... think sack and then do. Mm-hmm. How would I just reach out to SLRG? How can I reach out to them?
1: Well, we have a website where you can, and then you can email us. There are email addresses. But for example, this river course you can make, you have to do several other courses and education before, because our courses, the specific SLRG ones, are more about how you can rescue someone out mm-hmm. of a river or a lake mm-hmm. and not that what you want to do, being able to swim in the river. Mm-hmm. This is something, I don't know if there exist courses, but I think it's best and if you go with someone who already does it.
0: Mm-hmm. And those courses, I'm very interested in this one. This is amazing to know how society is involved to building its own safety. Those who learn how to save people mm-hmm. in the Ara or rivers, do they pay for those courses?
1: Yes, they are around 150 to 200 francs per course.
0: Per course. And it's free. I mean, it's not like... Because I find this very interesting. Mm-hmm. If many, many people, or as much as possible for those people who feel that they can do those kind of courses, are spread, I don't know, around Erlinsbach, Arau, Brook, whatever, mm-hmm. There's always like a lifeguard, let's say, without the official t-shirt, sitting there, enjoying with their friends or family. It's an investment.
1: Exactly, yes. And for example, a lot of teachers do it. Because mm-hmm. when they go with the children, with their class, even just near a river or a lake, most mm-hmm. schools want that they have this Prövi, this education with us. And then also the Pfadi or so, where they are also doing, Pfadi is die Pfadfinder, the scouts, I think it's mm-hmm. in English. Mm-hmm. Yes, from there people come, they are mostly around 16, 17 mm-hmm. young leaders. Yes, they come and they know, and I always think they learn it for their profession, for example, the teachers, mm-hmm. but they also know it afterwards when they go with their friends to the lake or the river.
0: Yeah.
1: And it's a lot about prevention also in these courses. So the main goal is that emergencies doesn't happen, that we prepare ourselves and we, for example, walk around along the river and look where mm-hmm. is it safe to get in and get out with my group and stuff. That's mm-hmm. what we teach them mm-hmm. in these courses.
0: Given the prices, which are really affordable, I guess, and also before the prices, just the importance of this, the Sicherheit.
1: Sicherheit, yes.
0: Selber, für Familie und für

0: nine. So I still do yain. I'm still with my yain.
1: Yes.
0: So it's any the methods you have. Every one of you gives us an idea. Like, for example, when you're doing freestyling, you're taking your hands like this is a zipper from your from your hip going up. And then Catherine told me, she teaches me also like to cut the pizza from the half.
1: Yes.
0: And a lot of funny things that make you memorize. Can you share with us a rescue or experience that you have seen or you have done by yourself?
1: Yes, I actually can think of two incidents. It wasn't really an emergency, but I was with a friend surfing, and then her surfboard hit her at her head, and she had a problem with her ears after, so she lost her orientation.
0: Oh, no.
1: And she was screaming help, help, which is really uncommon. Normally people don't they don't cry for help. So she could hold on to her surfboard, and then I went outside the sea with her, and we sat on the beach, and everything went okay. But it was Karin. She's even a better swimmer than me, but she had problems in the water because the surfboard hit her.
0: Oh God!
1: Yes, and I was really happy that everything went smoothly, and then we were outside the water again.
0: Things can happen even
1: to the best swimmers. Yes,
0: to the best swimmers. Yes. Are you proud to be a swimmer and to teach these kind of courses?
1: Mm-hmm. Yes, I'm very proud. And I think this also gives something to me, because in my job, I work at the court. People always come with their problems and we have to decide. They are not happy with us. And when I give these courses, it's also always very positive. People learn something. And I think this makes me happy to share my knowledge.
0: For you to for the people, the listeners, to have an idea, we were 15 people from different backgrounds, and we were the first day introduced to the water, easy things, just for someone would be interested in this, in learning how to swim, and then would like to share this podcast with someone else who would go reach out to Rotkreuz or reach out to SLRG directly. And just for you to have an idea about the courses, it's that first of all, we get introduced to water, and then we get categorized through the NIVUS. I have had contact with water when I was in Spain, I think 15 years ago. Because of my background, but I've never felt safe. So maybe that's why I had this, and I'm an easy learner also.
1: Yes, you were a fast and easy learner. Yes, you could swim almost 50 meters at the end of the course.
0: Yes, I was very happy. And you were, as I told your colleagues, it's like you and your colleagues, like it's not only that we are good students, but you were also good teachers. So after that, we got categorized according to the NIVU, and then after that, we would go from the same. It was six classes in each class. During each class, we would go from one teacher. We would go have contact with three teachers.
1: Yes,
0: and every teacher has someone else with them. It's not only one with four or five people. It's always two, or even sometimes even three.
1: Yes.
0: So that was also amazing, because there was a moment in which I felt that there is a teacher or a lehrer only with me, with me, checking up on me, and then we would go from the smallest swimming pool and then go into the deepest, 2 meters. Oh my God.
1: Yes.
0: And then jumping. Yeah, jumping wasn't I was watching the video again. Mm-hmm. They made me a video and I said, Gianna, you look like a coward.
1: No, but, you did the 3 meter, right?
0: I did the 3 meter, but scarily. Yeah, your colleague told me, don't look down, just look. I don't know, coming from the desert with so much water under my feet, it's scary. If I had a dune and I could just sand under my feet, I would definitely jump.
1: Okay.
0: Even though the water is safer, I guess.
1: Yes, I think it hurts less.
0: Yes, it hurts less. if you could share

0: one message with every family living in Switzerland about, in this case, the migrants, mm-hmm. about the water, and in pushing them or recommending to them to do courses? What would be that message?
1: Well, I would say it's not only an ability which is nice to have, but it's something you learn, or your child learns for life. In mm-hmm. Switzerland, it's something that brings a lot of joy into your life once you are able to swim mm-hmm. and to be safe in the water. And I think even for the parents, it can be a good start. For example, my mother and my father, they learned swimming with me at the same time because they weren't good swimmers. And then I learned and they learned. And I think this can also be a nice family project.
0: That's what is literally happening to us, because now yeah. I am pushing my husband to do the same. Let's go swimming. And it's really interesting to find this program, like plannings with the kids, and mm-hmm. Let's go swimming. Because, for example, I've seen that tomorrow or the day after it will reach 30 degrees.
1: Yes, again. Which
0: definitely we're going to Schachen. What can everyone do this summer to enjoy the water safely?
1: Well,
0: the rest of the summer.
1: There are a few basic rules. I think, first of all, go to a supervised swimming pool. I think this is much safer than going to the river or the lake. And always take a shower before you go into the water.
0: Mm-hmm.
1: And what else? If you don't go into a swimming pool, be very careful. Look where you can get in, where you can exit again. From the lake or the river, and never go alone. Always go with someone. Maybe also take a pool noodle or a life jacket with you.
0: Mm-hmm. Mm-hmm. You should see my daughters in Schachen. They have all kind of life-saving hacks, things.
1: Perfect.
0: Everything in that blue store, yeah. sports stall. But yes, you are, Ilona, you are literally unstoppable.

0: You are, definitely. We are, in one way or another. I was telling Ilona that you have to be really unstoppable coming from the refugee camps, the deepest side of the international injustice committed against the Sahrawi people. In the deepest part of the refugee camps in Africa, Northern Africa, and still ending up in Are.
1: Yes.
0: Swimming, riding a bike. People take, oh my God, I'm getting emotional. People take these things for granted, but they shouldn't. Those are beautiful things. Yes, if I am interested to support or be involved with SLRG, what should I do?
1: I think you should continue to train swimming, and then you can, for example, come to our training. We train 2 or 3 times a week. Or you can do a course, start with a Brevet Basis pool course. Mm-hmm. And you can also just become a member of our association.
0: And how people can become part of your association? They go to the website or?
1: Yes, and write us an email. And then there are people in charge with this, and they will contact them.
0: Contact them. Okay. It was a pleasure. You have 30 seconds to say everything you would like to. For people to, yes, anything.
1: Well, stay safe. Always look out for each other. Supervise your children. And know your limits. And enjoy the summer. Enjoy the summer in the cool water. Thank you very much for having me.
0: Thank you. Thank you for your kindness. Thank you. And you definitely, just those who teach me, because I did also another course of riding a bike, you will always be with us, part of us. Oh, Ilona, she teach me how to swim. And that's it. So swimming to get integrated. This was Sheha. Tschüss.
2: 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Jederzeit zum Nachhören auf kanalk.ch oder auf deinem Podcast App.